0: sin stayed down. 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

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Verse 4, and they were all filled with the Holy Spirit and began to speak with other tongues as the Spirit gave them utterance. Just like he did it before. 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

your number. There is no escape. But here are your transgressions, your failures and mistakes. He pointed to the corner where the scales of justice.

That's why we do what we do. We want God to be glorified through our worship so that people who don't know him would want to know him. And you know, God made it pretty easy for us. He was willing to send his only begotten son. His son was willing to give his life. And because he died on the cross for our sins, all we have to do is believe and we can be saved. The Bible says in Romans 10:9,

from the dead, that you will be saved. It's just that easy. And I want to ask you to accept Jesus into your heart, because I know for sure that that will be the best decision you have ever made and the best one you will ever make. Jesus changes everything. He gives you life. He gives you hope. He gives you peace. He heals your body. But you know what? The greatest miracle of all is that when we leave here, we get to be in his presence forever. It's eternal salvation. It never runs out. His love never ends. It never runs out. But you have to receive this gift. And so if you want it tonight, repeat after me. Dear Heavenly Father, I come to you in the name of your Son, Jesus. I believe that he died on the cross for my sins. And I believe on the third day you raised him from the grave. I confess I'm a sinner, but I believe you're my Savior. Forgive me of my sins. I invite you into my heart. Be the Lord of my life for the rest of my life. Fill me with your Holy Spirit so I will be empowered to live a life pleasing to you. In Jesus' name I pray. Amen. If you said that prayer and you believe it, you know what? You're saved. You know what? He's your future. He's your hope. He's the anchor of your soul. Hallelujah.

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Holy ground. This is holy ground. Thank you so much, Lord, for gracing this house. 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His mercies brand new this morning. Hallelujah. Praise God.

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3: Well, it's Tuesday, and we're so glad you're joining us here at Derek Prince Legacy Radio. What a special series we've begun during this Christmas season with Derek Prince. We're in a series called The Love of God, and wow, this just couldn't be better for this awesome Christmas season, and we hope you just drink it in. Today, Derek's going to talk about love versus holiness. Now, what does that mean? Let's listen.
4: In my introductory talk yesterday, I focused on the supreme purpose of life as Jesus declares in John 17, verse 3. Now this is eternal life, that they may know you, the only true God, and Jesus Christ, whom you have sent. That is the true purpose of life, to know God. To know God revealed in Jesus Christ, to know God as Father, not just as Creator, nor as Judge, but as Father, and that is possible only through the revelation of Jesus Christ. That is the real meaning and purpose of life. Today I want to speak further about the nature of God as it's uniquely revealed in the Bible. I want to set side by side two amazingly simple statements from the Bible about God. Actually, each statement consists of three words of one syllable. And yet no more profound statements have ever been set down in writing. These are the two statements that I want to set side by side. The first, God is love. The second, God is light. So simple, so profound and unsearchable. The first statement, God is love, is found in the first epistle of John, chapter 4, verses 7 and 8. Dear friends, let us love one another, for love comes from God.

0: Everyone who loves has been born of God and knows God. Whoever does not love does not know God, because God is love. So many religious people who don't know God. So many crimes committed in the name of religion. So much cruelty, so much prejudice, so much injustice by people who were religious but never knew God, because God is love. That's the first statement. The second one is also found in the same first epistle of John, chapter 1, verses 5 through 8. This is the message we have heard from him and declare to you. God is light. In him there is no darkness at all. If we claim to have fellowship with him, yet walk in the darkness, we lie and do not live by the truth. But if we walk in the light as he is in the light, we have fellowship with one another. And the blood of Jesus, his Son, purifies us from every sin. If we claim to be without sin, we deceive ourselves, and the truth is not in us. Those are very searching words. God is light. In him is no darkness. So if there's any darkness in our lives, that comes between God and us. We cannot claim to be walking with God if we're walking in the dark, because God is light, and in him is no darkness at all. You see, this isn't theology. This is revelation. And it's very practical. It lays down the conditions we must fulfill if we wish a real relationship with God. You take those two statements together. God is love and God is light. Immediately you become aware of a kind of basic tension that affects our life. God is love. We long for love. His love draws us. It attracts us. We reach out for it. But then God is also light. Absolute, pure, radiant, unsullied light. No darkness can have any fellowship with that light. No darkness can have access to that light. And so there's the tension. The love draws us, but the light keeps us away. And that's, of course, the experience that so many go through in the life of faith and in true religion. There's always this tension between that in God which draws us and attracts us and that which scares us and holds us away. And the human mind, left to itself, has no solution for this problem. And yet there is that deep longing, that unfulfilled desire to know God.
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0: What a terrible thought to approach the life of God with the stains of sin. Paul speaks about that light that God dwells in, that God is. Little later on in 1 Timothy chapter 16, verses 15 and 16, he describes God thus: the blessed and only ruler, the King of kings and Lord of lords, who alone is immortal, and who lives in unapproachable light, whom no one has seen or can see. To him be honor and might forever. Amen. So God is a king. He's the King of kings. He's the Lord of lords. He's the blessed and only ruler. He alone is immortal. He alone has immortality. And he lives in unapproachable light. God is light. In him is no darkness at all. How can we approach that light? How can we come near to it? And yet light is empty, life is empty and meaningless, unless we find the love of God. So we're drawn, and yet we're held away. We have this tension. It's a tension that's contained in the Bible. But thank God the Bible also contains God's way of resolving this tension, the tension between love and light. There could be no more appropriate season than this Christmas season to speak about the resolution of that tension. Man is drawn by the love of God, but he dare not approach the radiance of God's light. Only God could resolve the tension, and he did it. He did it in Christ. Man could not approach God, so God came down to man. But he came veiled in flesh, covered in a fleshly body. First of all, in the form of a little newborn baby, there came this tremendous light, veiled in flesh. This is so beautifully stated in 1 Timothy chapter 3, verse 16. Beyond all question, the mystery of godliness is great. I'm so glad that there's a mystery. You know, if everything could be resolved by my little puny mind, how very limited life would be. I heard somebody once say, "I don't believe in God unless I can put him in my test tube." I said to myself, any God that can be put in a test tube, it really isn't a God. There are mysteries, and we're talking about a mystery. The mystery of God's love and the mystery of God's light and the mystery of approaching to God. So Paul says, beyond all question, the mystery of godliness is great. He, that's God, appeared in a body, the body of a little child, was vindicated by the Spirit, by the Holy Spirit, was seen by angels who announced his birth, was preached among the nations, was believed on in the world, was taken up into glory. That's a kind of summation of the great mystery of godliness. But the essence of the mystery that we're looking at just now is this, that God, who is light, who cannot be approached, with whom there is no possibility of any kind of sin or evil approaching him, God chose in his grace to veil that light in human flesh, in human weakness, in the weakness of a little newborn babe, and then of a man as he grew up. And because man could not approach God, God came down to man. God has always stooped in his relationship to man. When he first created man in the garden, he made a body of clay, then he stooped down over that body and breathed into those nostrils the breath of life. But when God came down, no longer merely in creation, but in redemption, he stooped yet lower. He stooped into the womb of the Virgin Mary. He stooped into the form of a little baby. And then to complete the great act of redemption, he stooped down to death, the death of a criminal on the cross. All this he did because man cannot approach God unless God first approaches man. So God took the initiative. He laid aside his glory. He laid aside that brilliant radiance which no eye could see. And he veiled himself in flesh. And he came down that he might reveal in a way that we could understand and receive that insearchable, incomprehensible love of God, that love of which we can never fully take the measurements, the depth and the height, the length and the breadth. And yet it was all contained in God's Christmas gift, the Lord Jesus Christ.
1: Had you ever thought about the difference and the power of holiness versus love? If God was 100% holy, and of course he is, and not loving, he couldn't associate with us. He'd have to be utterly apart from us. He would be so distant from our sin. But love compelled him. Love compelled him to send Jesus and to bridge that gap between our sinfulness and the holiness of God. What a powerful truth, and how great to know it during this Christmas season. Hey, that's all the time we have for now. For everyone at Derek Prince Ministries, I'm Stephen Mansfield. Join us again tomorrow as the legacy continues.
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0: No matter when, no matter where, GNR always brings you the good news. I bring to you good
1: news. Are you living by God's guidance to accomplish His will? Listen to Adrian Rogers.
2: If you're a child of God, God has given to you a wonderful promise. And that promise is a promise of guidance. God's will for you is special, it is wonderful, and God has a plan for each of us. Now, let's see if we can find God's recipe, God's formula, God's plan to invest in life and to be successful God's way.
1: Welcome to Love Worth Finding, featuring the profound teaching and practical lessons of Pastor Adrian Rogers. God has not engineered us for failure. Rather, He's programmed us for success. In part one of today's message, we learned that God has cultivated wonderful plans for our lives. But tragically, few people know the will of God, much less do the will of God in their lives. If you have your Bible, turn now to Proverbs chapter 3. We'll begin in verse 5 as Adrian Rogers shares part two of how to be successful.
2: Now, I want to say that God has programmed you for success. God did not engineer you for failure. God wants you to be successful. God wants you to be victorious. God has a wonderful, wonderful plan for your life. The tragic thing is that few people know the will of God, much less do the will of God for their lives. Man is a clever creature, but he's lost his way in the darkness. If you're a child of God, God has given to you a wonderful, wonderful promise. And that promise is a promise of guidance. Let's see if we can find God's recipe, God's formula, God's plan, God's instruction to invest in life and to be successful God's way. First thing I find that we're to do is that we are to express a full dependence on the Lord. Look at verse 5. Trust in the Lord with all thine heart. Trust in the Lord with all thine heart and lean not unto thine own understanding. In all thy ways acknowledge Him. In all of your ways acknowledge Him, not in some of your ways. God won't take part of it. You can't say, Lord, I want your will in this part of my life. I want your will in my social life, but I don't want your will in my business life. Or I want your will in my church life, but I don't want your will in this other part of my life. You just can't do that. In all of your ways acknowledge Him. Turn it all over to Him. If He's worth part of it, He's worth all of it. Now, until you've done that, don't complain about not knowing the will of God. You say, well, Pastor, if I were to do that, no telling what He'd have me to do. If I just were to say, Lord, I want your will. Friend, don't be afraid of the will of God. I love that scripture that says, perfect love casteth out fear. That doesn't mean that you love God perfectly. None of us have ever done anything perfectly except sin. It's not my perfect love for Him that cast out fear. Another translation gives it this way. We have no need to fear someone who loves us perfectly. It's His perfect love for us. God's will is best. God's will is what you would choose if you had all of the factors. That's the reason the Bible asks this piece of logic in Romans 8. He that spared not His own Son, how shall not also freely with Him give us all things? I mean, if God gave us Christ, wouldn't He give us something else? I bought Joyce a birthday present, and I took it and I had it wrapped. Don't tell her, but it cost me almost $5 just to get it wrapped. Just to get it wrapped. Now listen, if I would buy her the present, don't you think I'd give her the wrapping? If God sent Jesus, you don't have to worry about anything else. He that spared not His own Son, how shall not also with Him freely give us all things? Don't be afraid of the will of God. You say, well, he might send me as a missionary. If he sends you as a missionary, that's exactly where you'd want to be. It's God that works in you both to will and to do of his good pleasure. Jesus said, my meat, my food is to do the will of him that sent me. Psalm 37, verse 4, delight yourself in the Lord, and he'll give you the desires of your heart. And so, first of all, there must be this full dependence upon the Lord. Now, when you do that, here's the second thing that will happen. You got the first one? Dependence. Here's the second word, direction. When there is that full dependence, there will be that faithful direction. Look at it. Here's the full dependence. Trust in the Lord with all thine heart. Lean not unto thine own understanding. In all thy ways acknowledge him. Now watch this. And he shall direct thy paths. Now, how will he direct your paths? I want to suggest four ways that he'll do it. Number one, he'll do it through the Word of God. I mean, through his very Word. I keep my Bible, another Bible in my office, open to Psalm 119. Before I come out to preach, almost every time, I'll snatch a verse from Psalm 119. Let me give you one. Psalm 119, verse 105. Thy word is a lamp unto my feet and a light unto my path. The word of God will show you the will of God. So many people wanting to know the will of God. How's God going to direct my way? Well, through the word. The word is a light and a lamp to you. Now, people say, I want to know the will of God. Let me give you three things the Bible says about the will of God. Uses the very expression, his will. For example, here's God's will concerning salvation. 2 Peter 3, verse 9, the Lord is not slack concerning his promise, as some men count slackness, but is longsuffering to usward. Now listen to this next phrase, not willing that any should perish. That's one reason I don't buy this business that says God chose some to be saved and God chose some to be lost. Friend, God is not willing that any should perish. Put it down. Put it down. I'm so glad I can say whosoever will may come. And God is not willing that any should perish. You want the will of God? Salvation is the will of God. Now let me tell you what else is the will of God. That you be filled with the Spirit. Ephesians 5, verse 17 and 18. Wherefore, be not unwise, but understanding what the will of the Lord is. And be not drunk with wine, wherein is excess, but be filled with the Spirit. The will of God, salvation, and to be filled with the Spirit. That's the will of God. Are you filled with the Spirit? If not, why not? It's God's will. Don't be unwise, be wise. Understand what the will of God is. God's will is for you to be filled with the Spirit. Now, why should you be asking God's will about who you ought to marry, or where you ought to go to college, or what house you ought to buy, or what car you ought to buy when you're not even Spirit-filled? And God has told you that's his will. Let me tell you what else is the will of God. 1 Thessalonians chapter 4, verse 3. For this is the will of God, even your sanctification. That's God's will. Salvation, Spirit-filled living, sanctification. He just says that's the will of God. Sanctification means to be set apart for God. And so listen to it. For this is the will of God, even your sanctification, that ye should abstain from fornication. That means sexual immorality. Now you're married, and there's some other woman comes into your life or some other man comes into your life, and you're saying, Lord, do you want me to divorce my wife and marry this person? Come up close and I'll give you the answer. No. Well, you say, Pastor, I'm going to pray about it. You don't have to pray about it. That's an insult in the face of God for you to pray about it. This is the will of God. It's right there. Don't commit adultery. Flee from fornication. The will of God is right in the Word of God. Now, if you won't do what God says in his Word, don't waste your breath saying, God, guide me and God, lead me. He already has. Why should God show you something else? I get in the Word of God and read black print on white paper. I don't have to pray about it. Good night. I was reading about a man named Vito Mitti, M-I-T-I, over in Barcelona. He was working on his Ph.D. and he had to write a thesis, his Ph.D. in philosophy. And he was writing his thesis, and he was in the library in Barcelona, and he was reading a book on philosophy written by a philosopher, one of these kind, you know, you have to blow the dust off of. And in there, he found a document, and it was the will of the philosopher, and he said, "My will is bequeathed to whoever reads this book and finds this will." Vito Mitti took that to the courts, and they read it, and they said it's valid, and they gave him $250,000. It was right in the book. It was there, but I thought about how many people fail to find the treasures of God's Word simply because they will not open the book and read. One way God will direct your paths is through the Word. Another way is through prayer. Not everything is found in the Bible. Bible doesn't tell you what girl to marry, what university to go to, but God will guide you when you pray. Put these scriptures down. Acts chapter 1, verse 24. "And they prayed and said, Thou, Lord, which knowest the hearts of all men, show whither of these two thou hast chosen." They were looking for someone to take Judas' place. They said, "Lord, show us, guide us." Now, prayer is a two-way street. Don't just do all the talking. Let God talk to you. God will speak to your heart directly if you listen. Acts chapter 8 and verse 29, Philip was a man filled with the Holy Spirit. And the Bible says, "Then the Spirit said unto Philip, Go near and join thyself unto the chariot." The Spirit said. That's the inward direction of the Holy Spirit. He's spoken to me many times that way. Acts chapter 13 and verse 2, "And as they ministered to the Lord and fasted, the Holy Ghost said, Separate me, Barnabas and Saul, for the work whereunto I have called them." We have to fast and pray and seek the face of God and let the Holy Spirit of God, who speaks through the Word, speak also through the witness of the Spirit, as the Spirit of God speaks to our hearts. Nehemiah was trying to rebuild the walls of Jerusalem, and he did by the power of God, but he said in Nehemiah chapter 7 and verse 5, "And my God put into my heart to gather together the nobles," and so forth. I'm not going to read the rest of it. I'm just going to say that God put it in his heart. Has God ever put anything in your heart? Sure he will. When you began to commit your way to him, when there's that complete dependence, when you totally commit yourself to him and lean not on your own understanding, God takes the Word and he begins to guide you through the Word. God takes the Holy Spirit when you pray and he begins to guide you by the Holy Spirit. I'll tell you another way that God will guide you. Wisdom. God will give you wisdom. James 1 verse 5, "If any man lack wisdom, let him ask of God that giveth liberally to all men and upbraideth not." That means he won't scold you. And listen to this, "and it shall be given." It shall be. What is wisdom? Wisdom's not just getting all warm around the heart, wet around the lashes, and goosebumps and liver shivers. Wisdom is judicious, spiritual, common sense. Now, Romans chapter 12 says, "Don't be conformed to this world, but be transformed by the renewing of your mind." Question, why would God renew your mind if he didn't want you to use it? Don't be afraid to think. Because when you are surrendered and committed to the Lord Jesus Christ, when in all of your ways that you acknowledge him, and when you pray, he will direct you by the Word of God. He will direct you by his Spirit speaking to your heart, and he will direct you by that wisdom that he has given you, and you will begin to think God's thoughts after him. You will have wisdom. The Bible tells us in Ephesians 5, verse 17, "Wherefore be not unwise, but understanding what the will of the Lord is." That is, by wisdom. So, there's some things you don't have to pray about. I mean, look, do you have to pray whether or not you ought to put on your socks? Or you go to get dressed, you pray about which necktie you're going to wear? Well, maybe some should do that. You don't have to pray about those kind of things. God gives you wisdom. Wisdom. Use it. But here's another way that God leads. First dependence and then direction. When you trust him with all of your heart, when you acknowledge him in every way, then he begins to direct you. How does he do it? Oh, friend, he will direct you through the Word. He will direct you when you pray and the Holy Spirit speaks to your heart. He will direct you by giving you godly wisdom, and he will direct you by providence. Providence. God will guide you through life like a guided missile through providence. How does he do it? He closes doors and open doors. Revelation chapter 3 and verse 8, I know thy works, and behold, I have set before thee an open door, and no man can shut it. I like that. And then he says, I am he that openeth, and no man shutteth, and I am he that shuts, and no man opens. That's the way God leads. When you're praying, when you're walking in the Spirit, trust in the Lord with all of your heart, and lean not into your own understanding. In all your ways acknowledge him, and he shall direct your paths. He'll do it through his word. He'll do it when you pray and the Spirit of God speaks to your heart. He will do it through sanctified wisdom. God will renew your mind and use it and give you wisdom. And then God will open doors and God will shut doors. God doesn't leave you just wandering around like a ship without a rudder, a mast, a compass, or a sail on a dark and stormy night. God will guide his people. Now, here's the third thing. The first word, dependence. The second word, direction. The third word, dynamic. Listen, when there is a full dependence, there's a faithful direction, and there is a forceful dynamic. Look, if you will, in verse 6 again. In all of thy ways acknowledge him, and he shall, now watch, direct thy paths. That's a Hebrew word, yashur, which literally means he will clear your path. It means literally to cut a straight path. Let me tell you how that's used in the Old Testament, for example, in Isaiah chapter 40, talking about the coming of Messiah. Verses 3 and 4, the voice of him that crieth in the wilderness, prepare ye the way of the Lord. Make straight in the desert a highway for our God. Same word. Make straight in the desert a highway for our God. Every valley shall be exalted, and every mountain shall be made low, and the crooked shall be made straight, and the rough places plain. What does it mean? When you trust in the Lord, he's going to send a bulldozer in front of you. He's going to make straight your paths. Not only does he show the way, he clears the way. It's not enough for him to show you the way if there are obstacles there. He's got to clear the way. He's got to make a way for you. And God will do exactly that. When I played football, I was always grateful if I had the ball for a man going down the field in front of me, throwing those blocks, removing those obstacles. You know, God does some downfield blocking for you. Did you know that? You may not even have known he's been doing it. Did you know that God revs up his bulldozers for you and God makes a way through the desert? You see, it's not merely enough to know the will of God. Not enough to have that direction. We've got to have that dynamic. We've got to have that power. That God makes our paths straight for us through the wilderness. I read about Henry Morehouse. He was an evangelist, well-known evangelist in his day. He would be off on the road and sometime he'd come home and bring presents. He had a little girl who was crippled, a precious little girl. At the house, she would put her crutches aside and just kind of scoot around on the floor. Her legs were very weak. Henry Morehouse had been gone for a long time, and he brought a real nice present to his wife. And the little girl saw it at the door, and she said, Daddy, let me carry it to Mama. And the evangelist knew that she couldn't carry that heavy present. He said, Darling, you can't do it. She said, Daddy, I can do it. Let me do it. And he caught something in her eye and knew she had something in her mind and said, Well, all right, here, take it. And then she held it in her arms and said, Now, Daddy, pick me up and take me to Mama. So he picked her up and carried her as she carried that. Friend, God's done that for me so many times. God has given me a job, a message, and then he just picks me up, carries me. He'll do that for you. He's the one. He is the one who has programmed us for success. You say, Pastor Rogers, I thought this was supposed to do with money and finances. It has. It does. Just read verse 9 now. Honor the Lord with thy substance and with the first fruits of all thine increase. You see, look, folks, when we get serious about doing the will of God, we're going to find the alls in this thing. Look in verse 5, trust in the Lord with all thine heart. Look in verse 6, in all thy ways acknowledge him. Look in verse 9, all thine increase. When your worship and your walk and your wealth are given over to him, you know the will of God. Put those alls in there. Don't play games with God. Are you serious about doing and knowing the will of God? You say, oh, I wish I knew the will of God. Well, just do it in the small things. Do it in the things that are nearest to you. He that is faithful in that which is least is faithful also in much. You ask, what is the will of God? Well, here is the answer, true. The nearest thing that should be done that he can do through you. Just begin that way. It's hard to steer a ship that's not moving. Now, step number one is to receive Jesus Christ as your Lord and Savior, to be born again. This may be the time when Jesus will come into your heart, and I know he will if you'll ask him. So would you pray a prayer like this? Lord, I acknowledge my sin. I know that my sins deserve judgment, but I also know that, Lord, that you love me and you want to save me. Jesus, you promised to save me if I would trust you. I do trust you, Jesus. I believe you carried my sin to the cross and paid the sin debt with your blood. I believe God raised you from the dead. And right now, this moment, I open my heart. I receive you now. Right now, I receive you. Right now, I trust you. This moment, I receive you. Now, come into my heart. I give it to you. Save me, Lord Jesus. Save me, Jesus. I don't look for a sign. I don't ask for a feeling. I stand on your word. Thank you for saving me, Jesus. Thank you, Lord. Thank you. And now, Lord Jesus, you're my Lord, my Savior, my God, and my friend, and I will follow you and live for you the rest of my life. And Lord, I'll not be ashamed of you. Lord, I'll make this public. In your name I pray. Amen.
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Tonight I've chosen one that's long been a favorite of mine, and I hope it's one of your favorites. 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
1: Just as I was standing over there, and I was just standing and I was thinking about the night, and I just kept saying, come Holy Spirit, come Holy Spirit, come Holy Spirit. Which I've said 1.5 million times in my life. But boy, I just felt Him descend on me over there in an unusual way. And I just want you to know, if you're not aware, the presence of the Lord is in this house. He has come. And we're just going to honor Him tonight. Lord, we're just going to honor Your great glory over Your people. There is one name that does miracles so great. His name is Jesus. Jesus, You're my best friend, and I welcome You into this place. Come and have Your way tonight. Bring down the council of heaven over the people tonight. Bring down the glory of heaven over the people tonight. The healing of heaven, the provision of heaven, the life and deliverance of heaven over the people tonight. Oh, let's just worship Him right now, saints. Just worship your King tonight. 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

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Thank you so much, Lord, for gracing this house. 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All these people have experienced it. Oh, may our relationship with you grow stronger and stronger and stronger. And may the lie of religion grow weaker and weaker and weaker. We're not out to just do an exercise, Lord. We are out for an experience that changes us. All of us, Lord, from the inside out. Tonight, Lord, as we depart this place in a while, may there be a new understanding of the Father's love for His children. Of the Father's great grace for His children. His mercies brand new this morning. Hallelujah. Praise God.

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